0: Chevelle join me now via the hard drive archive. Pete and Sam of the band did not think they were collectors until I spoke to them in 2018.
1: Not really. No. Not.
2: You do have a guitar collection.
1: Well, I wouldn't call it a collection. It's like,
2: I think it's a collection, dude.
1: Did it get out of hand?
2: It got out of hand.
1: All right. Well, I have 60. One room that they're all in their cases, though. I had them out so I could use them, and turns out that's what you don't want to do because the elements will tweak the necks and all this. So the best place to put them is the case.
3: What makes you want to buy a guitar? Because you obviously see them all the time. What makes you key in on one?
1: Usually, for me, it's the baritones. I like to play a lot of drop tuning. Yep. A sharp, drop B. I've actually worked my way back up to drop C. But anytime you get a baritone, it's like it's special to me anyway, because I can always use a different tone on a record. So I guess in a way I have a little collection of baritones.
2: Yeah, that's probably all.
1: I don't think I collect much other than that.
2: No, my wife would definitely say that I'm a collector, but I deny it.
1: Motorcycles, yeah.
2: Yeah.
3: That sounds like it could be expensive. Give me some examples of what you got.
2: I like Germans and Italians. I mean, I like all motorcycles. But I have a couple of German bikes and some Italian bikes and some other British bikes and a couple American bikes.
1: Yeah.
2: A bunch of fun
1: 90s
2: cool
1: stuff.

0: Alice in Chains doing it Thursday style on Hard Drive XL, preceded by Chevelle from their album Wonder What's Next, which dropped this day in 2002. Coming up later this hour, we will mark the anniversary of Antichrist Superstar from Marilyn Manson. He is going to be celebrating that record later this month with a special performance at the Wiltern Theater in Los Angeles. I don't know if you have ever seen a concert at the Wiltern before. It is very much like the West Coast version of New York's famed Radio City Music Hall. It is beautiful. The sound is pristine. If you can see Marilyn on Halloween there, then by God, do it. Oh, and we also have Bad Motorfinger from Soundgarden to celebrate tonight.
1: Screen Time with Lou Brutus is next. Yay! Right here on Hard Drive XL.
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2: Here's the deal. The government is over $38 trillion in debt, which means the IRS isn't slowing down. And the tax code is complex and unforgiving. 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
6: Good afternoon. It's another beautiful day around town with temperatures trending nearly 10 degrees above average. We'll do it again tomorrow, but increasing rain and wind through the day on Saturday into Sunday morning. 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That's your latest forecast. I'm meteorologist Mike Witcher from the East Tennessee Weather Center. And remember to always get the latest forecast weather updates with the East Tennessee Weather app.
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1: Screen Time will get you ready for Halloween tonight and celebrate the birthday of actress Sigourney Weaver. First up, from 1984, the absolute classic, Ghostbusters. They have made sequels, they have rebooted it, but nothing touches the original. Bill Murray, Dan Aykroyd, and Harold Ramis star as three smart-ass scientists in New York City who find a way to capture ghosts. This happens at the same time as a major supernatural event building up in the city. Sigourney Weaver finds herself possessed by a demon, as does her neighbor, played hilariously by Rick Moranis, who almost steals the film. From 1984, Ghostbusters.
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That is Marilyn Manson from Antichrist Superstar, released on this day in 1996. 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

0: The new Wage War album is out tonight. The tour begins on the 25th. Cody from the group now shares their process of learning those new tunes for the stage.
1: You can rehearse a song as much as you want to, but there's something about playing it for the first time live that feels like you've never even played it once. So, and there's the whole, like, even rehearsing this in a, you know, rehearsal room with no crowd and no whatever, and then you start playing it live and it's like slow. It feels like it's, you know, it feels like it's 2 BPM when the song's 200 BPM. As the days go on, more lights get there, and then you start seeing the full show come together. So it's definitely one of the most fun parts, especially after being off for a while, to just kind of see it all happen.
0: Yeah, again, what is it, a couple of weeks of actually playing a new song live before you think, okay, it's all there for us now?
1: Yeah.
0: Why is it that bands, you know, enjoy playing newer, generally, this is generally, but why do bands generally just like playing newer stuff as opposed to here's a song that everybody knows and we know they're going to be whipped into a frenzy?
1: You know, there's advantages to both. I think it's nice for us to have a little break, you know what I mean? When you've been playing the same songs for so long, you know, it gets predictable, and there's something exciting about playing the new songs for us.

0: 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We are getting that along with After the Storm from Skillet and, of course, Greta Van Fleet's Palace for the People. It is a good week for new albums. As a matter of fact, if you would like to check out conversations I have had with Greta Van Fleet and all of those other artists, hit both the Hard Drive Radio and Lou Brutus socials, Facebook, Twitter, and Instagram, Rockstar interviews, music news, album anniversaries, and concert photos and videos.
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6: Good afternoon. It's another beautiful day around town with temperatures trending nearly 10 degrees above average. We'll do it again tomorrow, but increasing rain and wind through the day on Saturday into Sunday morning. 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That's your latest forecast. I'm meteorologist Mike Witcher from the East Tennessee Weather Center. And remember to always get the latest forecast weather updates with the East Tennessee Weather app.
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1: Yeah, it's fun to go backstage, sure. 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
3: I bought the candy October 1st for Halloween, or so I swore. But chocolate has a wicked curse, so by October 5th, I needed more. The Reese's vanished late at night. The Snickers followed close behind. The Kit Kats never stood a chance. The Twix were next in line. I bought another giant sack and hid it where I'd never see. But somehow I found that stash. The monster, it turns out, was me. Now Halloween monster, it turns out, was me. Now Halloween is drawing nearer, but the candy bowl is bare and clean. I'll buy one final bag again this year on October 31st, Halloween.
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0: Hey, this is Vinnie Paul. 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And you might know me from Pantera on Hard Drive XL with Lou Brutus, except no substitutes.
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Then next hour, I speak to Danny and Jake from Greta Van Fleet. To get us there, it's Bill Murray on Hard Drive XL. 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
1: Double Ramones birthdays tonight. The late Johnny Ramone was born this day in 1948. He passed from cancer in 2004. Latter-day bass player for the group, CJ Ramone, is 61. He just did that all-star Ramones band with Billy Joe Armstrong of Green Day. Nick Cannon is 46. Bruno Mars is 41. Matt Damon is 56. Chevy Chase, original SNL member, is 83. And the woman we are featuring in Screen Time tonight, Sigourney Weaver, is 76.
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2: We celebrate the birthday of Sigourney Weaver and get you set for Halloween tonight. 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That is the premise of every Halloween movie. The cast is amazing, including John Hurt and the great Harry Dean Stanton. I don't think there's anything else I have to say other than if you can get this in 4K because it looks amazing. From 1979, Alien.
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13: Good afternoon. It's another beautiful day around town with temperatures trending nearly 10 degrees above average. We'll do it again tomorrow, but increasing rain and wind through the day on Saturday into Sunday morning. 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That's your latest forecast. I'm meteorologist Mike Witcher from the East Tennessee Weather Center, and remember to always get the latest forecast weather updates with the East Tennessee Weather app.
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0: Van Fleet are about to drop their new album. Jake and Danny are back as my featured artist. What did you bring into the studio to make this record?
1: Well, for me as a drummer, you know, there are a lot of different types of gear that you could bring in, and they do create different sounds. But what I wanted to bring into this record was, how can I take this simple setup of a drum kit and approach it in a way that I have not yet, which is incorporating like world rhythms and, you know, things that I'd kind of gathered and had the opportunity to learn in our travels, some like soca, South American beats and whatnot, and take some of those ideas and bring it in. And naturally they translate differently. You record them differently, but that was my focus on the record.
2: Yeah, I think to that point, it was really like the modus operandi was okay, because Palace of the People being a record, really that sort of stems from our sort of experience traveling the world for the last 10 years. I mean, that was really the ethos of that record. It was like, you know, we left home, you know, 10 years, almost a decade ago now, we were boys. And, you know, we saw the people and the places and the cultures and the ideas and these philosophies that we fell in love with. So it was like, that was going to be the record. It was a palace for the people.

0: 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Play Your Games, as the band prepares to release their brand new album, Palace for the People. We are also getting the new albums, Landfall from Wage War and After the Storm from Skillet. Later this month, Tony Iommi of Black Sabbath drops his new solo joint, From the Dark. On October 30th, we get Nickelback, Everything Under the Sun, and Kingdom Collapse, Survivor. So if rock is dead, it's doing a very poor job of it.
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0: in and it's time to get it out. Gross, dude. 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
1: Football used to be simple. 11 guys on each side trying to beat the hell out of each other while the rest of us scream at the television. Now, every great play ends the same way. Two teams standing around waiting to see if some guy in a striped shirt saw something that nobody else on earth did. Touchdown? Nope, there's holding. First down? Nope, illegal formation. Great tackle? No way, because you apparently hurt the quarterback's feelings. Then we get 6 minutes of instant replay, 17 camera angles, and three officials arguing who still somehow get it wrong. At this point, referees are not officiating football, they're producing it. So coming this fall on CBS, it's NCIS Pass Interference.
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5: Good afternoon. It's another beautiful day around town with temperatures trending nearly 10 degrees above average. We'll do it again tomorrow, but increasing rain and wind through the day on Saturday into Sunday morning. 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That's your latest forecast. I'm meteorologist Mike Witcher from the East Tennessee Weather Center. And remember to always get the latest forecast weather updates with the East Tennessee Weather app.
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0: Drive XL music from my close personal friend, Tim Montana, Break Me Down. Looking forward to seeing him on the road in the coming weeks with Alter Bridge. I'm Lou Brutus. As a matter of fact, I still owe Tim a visit to his home in southern Montana. He's got a big old ranch out in the middle of nowhere where he has guest cabins that he rents out to hunters. I have been on him to also rent those out to skygazers like myself, because Montana has pristine night skies with little to no light pollution, which is extra good this month because we are currently in the middle of the Draconids meteor shower, and then later this month, the Orionids are going to get peeking. So keep your eyes on the skies.
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By the way, if you have recently had your heart broken and you want to feel better about yourself, this song is not going to help. 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

0: Seven Dust to put the wraps on Hard Drive XL for the night. Looking ahead to tomorrow and the Friday night weekend kickoff, Rock and Roll Mother Humpin' Jabbo Frickin' Re. Greta Van Fleet will be back as featured artist. Mastodon will be my special guest. We will also hear from Lizzie Hale of Hailstorm via the Hard Drive Archive as we prepare to celebrate her birthday on Saturday. Until then, I'm Lou Brutus, leaving you with the words of writer Dr. Hunter S. Thompson. The delicate illusions that get us through life can only stand so much strain.
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1: Good afternoon. It's another beautiful day around town with temperatures trending nearly 10 degrees above average. We'll do it again tomorrow, but increasing rain and wind through the day on Saturday into Sunday morning. 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That's your latest forecast. I'm meteorologist Mike Witcher from the East Tennessee Weather Center. And remember to always get the latest forecast weather updates with the East Tennessee Weather app.
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0: 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That's your latest forecast. I'm meteorologist Mike Witcher from the East Tennessee Weather Center. And remember to always get the latest forecast weather updates with the East Tennessee Weather app.
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1: Good afternoon. It's another beautiful day around town with temperatures trending nearly 10 degrees above average. We'll do it again tomorrow, but increasing rain and wind through the day on Saturday into Sunday morning. 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
1: She was living in a single room with three other individuals. One of them was a male, and the other two, well, the other two were females. God only knows what they were up to in there. And furthermore, Susan, I wouldn't be the least bit surprised to learn that all four of them habitually smoke marijuana cigarettes. Reefers.

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1: Good afternoon. It's another beautiful day around town with temperatures trending nearly 10 degrees above average. We'll do it again tomorrow, but increasing rain and wind through the day on Saturday into Sunday morning. 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That's your latest forecast. I'm meteorologist Mike Witcher from the East Tennessee Weather Center. And remember to always get the latest forecast weather updates with the East Tennessee Weather app.
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1: Good afternoon. It's another beautiful day around town with temperatures trending nearly 10 degrees above average. We'll do it again tomorrow, but increasing rain and wind through the day on Saturday into Sunday morning. 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That's your latest forecast. I'm meteorologist Mike Witcher from the East Tennessee Weather Center. And remember to always get the latest forecast weather updates with the East Tennessee Weather app.
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is falling away from me. It's falling away from me. 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

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Yeah, that's us. And it's also where we found your mom's number, so thanks. 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
1: Good afternoon. It's another beautiful day around town with temperatures trending nearly 10 degrees above average. We'll do it again tomorrow, but increasing rain and wind through the day on Saturday into Sunday morning. 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That's your latest forecast. I'm meteorologist Mike Witcher from the East Tennessee Weather Center. And remember to always get the latest forecast weather updates with the East Tennessee Weather app.
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3: So, I appreciate your emails. Tim has sent in. I heard you guys talking about how Utah will be the first state that will allow AI to prescribe medicine. Do you figure that other procedures like circumcision will be next? And he sends along a link to that story about the guys who are suing the state to get them to ban circumcisions. Did you see that? In this case, that state is Oregon, but these guys who are adults claim that they don't believe anybody should be circumcised, and they want the state to pass a law on that. They believe their lives have been ruined because they've been circumcised.
4: Was it some kind of medical error issue?
3: No.
4: No, it's just is there a groundswell of men who just feel like this is a terrible thing?
3: Not that I know of, and please don't use the word swell.
4: Okay. I mean, I just found out that over 200,000 people are dying every year from medical errors. That seems like a little bit bigger problem.
3: I've never given it a second thought, and I've had that procedure done to me and to my own son, which, by the way, I wouldn't recommend watching, which I did do. We were not warned that that might be something that would scar me for life, watching my son get circumcised.
5: Did you video that?
3: I did not video that.
5: Did you video the birth?
3: I took photos of the birth of my daughter, not of Joe.
4: They made a slideshow of those photos.
3: And I may or may not. Honey, I have gotten rid of him. Wink.
4: Why would you want to watch the circumcision? How'd you think that was going
3: to
4: go?
3: I think it was like you could be there to help, you know, you hold his hand and stuff like that. He's an infant, but at the same time, you kind of also want to be there in a certain weird way because, you know, you want to make sure things don't go wrong. And yeah, it's your child. But
5: you remember the
4: group? Close your eyes.
3: It was tough to watch.
4: It just doesn't seem like it's the scourge of society, like perhaps some other things that we might be dealing with.
5: How dare you?
4: Yeah, I can't speak. I don't have that body part, right?
3: Well, you could ring in on what you've seen. I mean, floor is yours if you'd like.
5: We will defer to your expert nature.
3: Yeah, I can't speak to the differences because I only know it one way, if you will. Okay. So you'd probably have a better way of answering that than we would.
4: But he used to shine shoes in a locker room.
3: What does that have to do with it?
4: I feel like maybe he took some notes along the way.
3: Oh, I
4: maybe
3: see.
4: He's seen some things.
3: So it is, if you're new, Woody did shine shoes in a locker room. That is a thing.
5: Right.
3: But they wasn't to men who are nude wearing shoes.
4: You know, in my
3: but
4: mind,
3: that's what you're seeing, right?
4: Always nude.
3: So he's down there at shoe level, but then everything else is at eye level.
4: Yeah. In my mind, it will always be like that. But you also went to an establishment where they had a sign to not dry your genitals with a hair dryer.
5: That was the YMCA. You can
4: I'm just
5: say
4: saying, like, weird things are going on in your life. And I thought that, you know, over time, you've probably seen things.
3: She believes that maybe you've taken some sort of copious notes.
4: Yeah, I didn't say you wanted to see things
3: on
4: necessarily.
3: The differences between men and their anatomy.
4: Right, exactly.
3: Either while you were shining shoes or drying your hair.
5: Carl, brown wingtips, uncircumcised.
3: But then you'd have to interview Carl to see how he felt about it, because that's the real bottom line.
5: He did not leave a tip.
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0: Show.
1: You may not have heard it, but yesterday, Woody told us that he had a neighbor show up at his house while they were eating dinner, and the neighbor had an issue. And that issue was that the neighbor had a dead deer in their backyard and clearly had no one else to talk to, and so came to Woody to get advice on how to handle that. We spent some time on this yesterday, and big thanks to everybody who chimed in. A lot of people oddly had opinions on that. One that we didn't get until after the show, this came in on our voicemail yesterday.
2: So that deer problem, I had that problem. I tried to drag it to the front. A week later, I was in the hospital with a bacteria that I got from that deer called Clostridium perfringae. So my advice is not to touch that deer. Call the police, call somebody to help, and have it removed safely. But do not mess with a dead deer in your yard, because I have been 12 years overcoming this bacteria that got in me. It is not a healthy thing to do. Okay.
3: Did he say 12 years?
1: That's what I heard, that he's been working 12 years to overcome this bacteria that he got from handling a dead deer in his backyard. I think I've summarized that. Uh-huh. I didn't quite catch the name. He gave us some sort of official fancy name of the bacteria. But
4: so it gets in your body and you can't get rid of it, like ticks and Lyme disease.
1: Yeah, I guess so. Let's see if I can get better.
2: Call the police. Call somebody.
1: Hang on. Let me get to the name of the thing.
2: From that deer called Clostridium perfringae.
4: No, still can't.
1: Yeah.
2: Called Clostridium perfringae.
1: Of course it's Clostridium perfringae. Why wouldn't it be that? By the way, I didn't find that specifically, but I did find safety precautions that you're supposed to take.
3: I just Googled bacteria from dead deer, and there is a list.
1: A list, exactly. And one of the keys is to avoid eating, drinking, or smoking while handling the dead deer carcass. So if you were thinking about having a meal while moving the deer, apparently you're supposed to scratch that off the list of things to do.
4: Even do
1: honey
4: that.
1: Where's my sandwich? I'm out here moving a dead deer. Let's go chop chop.
3: I'm having sushi. Now's the time to move this dead deer.
1: If you weren't here for the finale of what happened, Woody doesn't know exactly, right? But it did get moved. You didn't go over to the yard and move the deer with the guy.
3: Saw my neighbor. He got a professional to do it. And so in my head, that meant that he actually called, because we had talked. Somebody said, hey, you know, the city won't do it unless it's on the street and you have to hire a professional if it's in his backyard. And that's what I think my neighbor did.
1: Other than just having it in a pit, which was what somebody suggested. Just throw it in a pit with all the others.
3: I mean, we have filed whatever you need to file with the Sissy Land HOA to get a pit in our neighborhood.
1: If you weren't with us, he said Woody must live in Sissy Land, USA. Yep. That's the reference. By the way, there was this as well.
5: Hey guys, listening to the Thursday podcast, he's talking about Woody's neighbor with a dead deer in the backyard, and all I can think about is that Nate Bargatze bit about the dead horse. If you know, you know.
1: Yeah, that's the same thing I thought about immediately when he said it. And the gist of that is that you don't always know if they're really dead or not. Remember that bit? The horse actually got up and walked away. It wasn't dead. It was just sleeping. So I don't know if your neighbor thought about that element as well.
3: Just poking the sleeping deer?
1: Making sure it's dead. Yeah. However you want to. I don't care if you poke it or not, but maybe set an alarm clock or something that would allow it to wake up before you go to all the trouble of arranging to pay someone to move it so that you don't get a 12-year disease. So good or bad, Woody's here today and seemingly healthy. So we've got that going for us. It's also Friday. So, I mean, what could go wrong today of all days? We do have a nice batch of fun with football audio to get for you. Stuff out of context from the broadcast booth. Matter of fact, we'll hit that for you coming up next.
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15: Good morning. Despite a couple of EMS calls out here the last 15, 20 minutes, it's trying to build already southbound 75 over Jellicoe Mountain coming in through that northern section of Campbell County, headed down into Henderson County. Showing signs of building already on that Solway Bridge, trying to get into the Oak Ridge area. Watch for radar down I-40, especially through certain parts of Jefferson County, headed into Sevier County. Shop local and save at Fountain City Jewelers, located in the heart of Fountain City next to Litton's. I'm Commander Chuck with your on-time traffic.
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16: Happy Friday. It's going to be a great day with temperatures topping out in the 70s and 80s mid to high level clouds thanks to Hurricane Isaias. That impacts our weather, bringing us wind and rain this weekend. 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That's your latest forecast. I'm meteorologist Mike Witcher from the East Tennessee Weather Center. And remember to always get the latest forecast weather updates with the East Tennessee Weather app.
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18: 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I'm a birthday.

0: Ian Wilcox Show.
1: Yeah. There was NFL action last night. A little bit of a shocker.
2: Yeah.
1: Tampa beating Dallas 24-16.
2: Yeah.
1: Tampa came into that 0-4. So that's the way you want to go, Dallas. Oddly, a lot of good college games tonight, too. There's a big, can't think what the word I'm trying to say is, but a lot of them. But what we've got here is fun with football audio. And this really, you don't need to be a fan of football at all. You kind of just need to be an eighth grader mentally. That's where we are. It's stuff out of context from the broadcast of football games.
3: So Lisa Akana just swallows this thing up from the very beginning. We asked him, hey, what's the key? He said, penetration.
4: That is the key.
5: Khalil Mack on the backside. Nice hole. Gets inside.
1: Those pants are very see-through.
5: Right there with Ward. He's got balls on top of him.
1: See, it's just stuff out of context from the broadcast booth.
6: As he comes, there's just too many guys coming.
7: They're going to see the back of Bort here. But take a look at this shot by Buckner. Oh, my goodness. Monstrous man right there. Eventually, Ryman in this backside gets enough movement, but he finds that soft spot.
4: What?
6: Here we go. That thing was, he wrapped it right around Cox.
1: If you're wrapping it around Cox, 704-FIZ 3200.
5: Watch this. I mean, he was ready to try to make his move. Looked like he might have gotten away with a little bit of a tug. There's obviously no place to try to fit that.
1: Obviously.
4: No place.
1: That thing ain't going to fit anywhere.
5: DeMario Davis, he is free in the hole. And he's just unable to make it. He doesn't even know what to do. I mean, he hasn't seen a hole like that since he got to Chicago.
1: Can't tell if that's a good thing or a bad thing about Chicago.
8: See, the thing that hurts is penetration. There's penetration on the front side and the back side.
4: Whoa. That's kinky.
1: I've seen that movie.
9: Kenyon Drake from behind.
8: Good penetration deeper into his backfield.
4: A lot of penetration talk this week.
1: Yeah, deep into the backfield. His backfield.
10: Kyle Hamilton's going to come to big men, and Kyle Hamilton does everything he can do.
1: And finally,
11: do you see those five guys? Let's see who comes right there. He's going to have to do it from spread formations.
1: Oh, Tony. Tony. Who else will we hear say that?
11: Do you see those five guys? Let's see who comes right there. He's going to have to do it from spread formations.
1: No more Tony Romo. I mean, he's not dead, but he's not doing play or not doing color commentary again.
4: Yep.
1: At least not for a while. There it is. That's your fun with football audio. That will be up on the podcast afterwards. So, you know, if you want to gather the family around tonight before bedtime. Absolutely. That's what it's there for. Subscribe. You won't miss any of this genius. By the way, I think there's some pretty big misconceptions, misunderstandings that are coming in on the voicemail. I want to get to those and maybe we can help clear a few things up. We'll do that coming up next.
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13: Good morning, T-Dot's out here. We're finishing up a couple of earlier accidents as it starts to build with more volume southbound 75. Coming past the Caribou exit as you come out of Campbell County down into Anderson County. Already showing signs of building on that Solway Bridge headed into the Oak Ridge area. Stop and go already Pillsbury Parkway over the interstate. 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I'm Commander Chug, your on-time truck.
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0: The Woody and Wilcox Show.
1: Just a quick recap. Yesterday, there was a lot of discussion about Woody being approached by his neighbor who had a dead deer in his backyard and wanted Woody's advice, which is what makes sense, obviously. We got a lot of calls on that, including this guy who said he suffered from doing the same in his yard.
2: A week later, I was in the hospital with a bacteria that I got from that deer. Called Clostridium perfringae. I have been 12 years overcoming this bacteria that got in me.
1: So you handle a dead deer, you get some sort of bacteria, and you battle that for 12 years. Response to that.
3: All right, so I'm a hunter. I've handled plenty of deer, never got sick from, so I don't know what old buddy's talking about. But the thing that baffles me, if you've got a problem with a dead animal, a deer, a big animal, do you go to the guy that rides a bicycle in tights? Lordy.
1: Lordy. Couple things on that. I feel like there's a pretty significant difference between finding a dead animal in your yard and killing an animal.
4: 100%.
1: Right? One was alive and so seemingly potentially healthy until you ended it. Mm-hmm. Then there's one that may have a disease and dies in your backyard. So I feel like that's part of that difference there as far as the dude got sick from handling
5: and
1: a dead deer.
5: You could get sick from any dead animal in your yard, presumably.
1: Theoretically, yeah. Yes. We're less likely to if you're hunting them. I'll defend Woody. Not a tight wearer while he cycles. He does bike. I wouldn't call it cycling mostly. Now, in his defense, caller's defense, there are plenty of photos of Woody wearing very tight clothing while cycling.
4: Yes.
1: Those were usually for charity events where, not that it was a charity to come and see Woody in tights, but they just required that sort of gear. When we did Take That Hill to benefit Purple Heart Homes, Woody was wearing, tight clothing.
4: Yeah, they actually gathered up a bus full of Make-A-Wish kids, and they're like, see, it could be worse. You could be like that guy.
1: Lord have mercy.
5: Like, what's going on
4: and
5: with
4: they
5: this
4: were like,
5: Britney?
4: Oh, don't do this to us.
1: Lordy, yes, that would cheer up anybody, whether you were sick or not. But that's not norm for Woody. But to your point, probably not who I would go to either for this sort of question. And as was proven yesterday, because you didn't have the answer.
4: I did not. But I think there are certain personalities that are out there that people are naturally, for whatever reason, in a certain situation, you're just gravitated to. Like Chelsea's husband, Frank from Maine, is one of those people that for whatever reason, everybody can go talk to, right? Mm-hmm. He is like nature's bartender. He is the psychologist, the best friend. People
5: yes.
4: naturally just go to him. And so when people see a dead animal, they start looking around and they're like, no, not Frank. Let's go to that guy. And that apparently is me. Mm-hmm.
1: But incorrect at the bottom of it all. And by the way, nature's bartender. Right. Is that what you called Frank a second ago?
4: Yeah, well, just sort of that friend to everybody.
5: Yeah.
4: Personal psychologist and therapist. And
5: everybody wants to talk to
4: friendly
5: him.
4: Friend guy. Mm-hmm.
1: In your defense, I wouldn't have known a specific answer to the question either. I mean, I would have, you know, we all have thoughts about, oh, there's somebody you can call who'll take it away, blah, blah, blah. Now, can you suffer in other ways from that process? Yes, you can.
6: I did not get to hear yesterday's show just yet, but as far as the deer, mine was actually a hog. It was tearing up my backyard, so I eliminated it, but then I couldn't get anybody to help me move it, and I moved it into the woods by dragging it, and ended up with a second hernia. So there's that.
1: That hog got its revenge on you, amigo. Again, different story because you killed it instead of it just showing up dead in your yard. Mm-hmm. But the hernia could happen either way.
5: Yeah, it's not a one-man job. You got to get an extra set of hands, move a hog.
1: You kind of lost a fight to a dead animal, which is maybe not. But again, that would happen to me. Throwing stones. I've injured myself whistling.
5: Yes.
1: So listen, I'm not on you, but I'm just saying.
4: If you get a call from a buddy who's like, hey, I need you to help me move my hog. That's going straight to voicemail, right?
1: I mean, I guess so, yeah. I don't know that it... Yeah, well, it's not really that. All right. All right. That's enough. That's enough of the hog moving music. 704-FEZ-3200, talk back button available as well. Something actually came up on the show yesterday that wasn't deer related, and there was a lot of confusion actually on the voicemail overnight. I want to get to that. Maybe we can help everybody with some of this. So stand by. You're always welcome. 704-FEZ-3200. That's our voicemail. Or if you're streaming on the iHeartRadio app, hit that little microphone. That's the talk back button.
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8: Good morning. That traffic volume on the increase quite a bit southbound 75 coming out of Campbell County right now, passing the Caramel exit down into Henderson County. Stop and go there. Emory Road right at I-75 and Powell as it builds on Broadway, trying to get up on that ramp onto 640 there on the backside of Sharps Ridge. Stop and go already. Certain sections of Chapman Highway mostly coming inbound. 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Just Google Wiz Pro Plumber Knoxville. I'm Commander Chuck. You're on time traffic.
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1: Just joining us, people have somewhat of a confused feeling about why a neighbor would come to Woody, really for anything, in terms of asking an important question about their own lives. But interesting theory here has come in.
2: Woody's the kind of guy that you go to for advice when you have something that you're too embarrassed to ask somebody else about. Because you know he can go to the radio and he can start asking questions, and he can take all the embarrassment and all the shame from not knowing how to do something for you. It's perfect.
1: You know what? Yes and no. I would feel like the other challenge, though, would be that you'd be afraid Woody might say something about you potentially on the radio as well. So you're saying that Woody takes all the blame away from you by asking about it on the radio, but I don't know that it's always that way. There have been a few times when there's been some throwing under the bus of neighbors who've done strange things.
3: Well,
1: right?
3: I try to keep them anonymous mostly.
1: Yeah, but you know.
3: But for the most part, you're not wrong.
1: Right. Including, by the way, there's been a story that goes back years and years and years. And if you're new, maybe you don't know this. Woody had a neighbor that came to him and gave him what we now refer to as the death key.
3: Yeah.
1: This was an older woman. I don't remember all the details other than she essentially said, here's the key to my house. If for some reason you don't see me for a period of time and you wonder, hey, I wonder where she is. I hope she's not on the floor somewhere, potentially struggling from some sort of injury. I better go over there and enter the home. And this was something, I don't remember how long you knew her prior to that, but there was a mention of her yesterday and this guy is worried.
4: Wait. I'm listening to the podcast, and Chelsea just said that Woody's death key neighbor is no longer with us. When did this happen? Come on, Woody. Keep us informed.
1: I know. There's so many people, or at least one, who care about your death key neighbor.
3: I have a blog for this. Maybe you should just follow it. Yeah, sadly, she's no longer with us. But I'd known her. Boy, we'd been in the neighborhood 10 years, probably, when she had come over. She was a woman who lived by herself and was afraid of being that sort of story in the news that you hear about from time to time where somebody falls and they can't get up because of their age and the injury. And sadly, they're found passed away after, like, the mail piles up for weeks or whatever. She didn't want to be that. And so she made this announcement to me, like, hey, here's the key to my house. If you don't see me for a couple of days, please come over and check.
1: And so you screwed it up and she died.
3: She got into a car accident and passed away.
1: Okay, see, I don't think you shared much of that, if that at all. And so caller is right. I mean, the fact that the death key lady is no longer with us.
5: I know, but it was so tragic at the time. We just were like, we want to just interrupt what we're doing. Just be like, hey, guess what?
3: Yeah.
5: Accident with old lady.
3: There was nothing fun about it. Like, if it had been
1: I don't think there'd be anything fun about it ever.
3: Yeah, but if it was like she had a wild orgy and there was cops called and you're like, and she passed away, you're like, all right, that's the way to go out.
1: Okay, well, maybe that's the way you should have told the story, because that sounds a lot better. And it's always good to embellish. I mean, nobody will know the difference, right?
3: All right, there was a wild orgy.
1: Okay, there we go.
3: Cops were called.
1: There we go.
3: She had a heart attack and sadly didn't make it.
1: Well, that is very sad, so I'm glad we could share that information. Is anything else you want to tell us about that? No. Okay, good. I was hoping there would be, but I just wanted to... Okay, well, you happy now, sir? Now you know the rest of the story. Car accident. And Woody couldn't have done, I guess, anything about that, unless it was an accident with you.
3: No.
1: You were not involved. 704-FEZ-3200. There's also the talkback button. I guess we should lighten the load with this message that came in based on something that came up on the show yesterday as well.
6: Wow, the circumcision segment is some of your finest work. And I think Chelsea is ready for her comedy open mic night with her. Well, Woody used to shine shoes, bitch. That's fantastic.
1: I don't even remember why that came up yesterday. I've blocked that whole thing out of my mind.
5: It just happened.
1: I know there was discussion of certain... Well, it was because there were guys who were suing the state because they didn't want people to perform circumcisions on men.
3: Yes.
1: And then it led into a long discussion, and somehow Chelsea felt that Woody should have been an expert on it because he shined shoes in an executive locker room.
3: I believe it started with you, Wilcox, because you had said that Chelsea was more of an expert on...
1: uncircumcised men than Woody just, and I are.
3: You
1: are
3: just, I.
5: Yeah, or just that body part in general.
1: Yeah.
3: And so then she's like, well, you used to shine shoes in a locker room.
1: Right. Chelsea assumed that Woody would be an expert on uncircumcised men because he shined shoes at the Y. Not the Y.
3: No.
1: An executive locker room.
3: That's right.
1: Is the way Woody always describes it.
3: It may rhyme with LA Fitness.
1: So, LA Fitness?
3: Yeah.
1: Okay. But it was determined that, unlike how Chelsea envisions it, these are not nude men wearing shoes while Woody shines them. It was men who take their shoes off and hand them to Woody, and then he goes and shines them on his own. So he would know nothing necessarily about their crotch.
5: Well, I mean, other things are going on in that locker room.
1: Yes, but his shoe shining shouldn't necessarily have any piece of that.
3: I shouldn't say this, but thank you.
1: Although a nude man wearing nothing but shinable shoes is a fun image. Yeah. And then Woody getting down and cleaning and buffing them with a fine chamois.
3: That's on the shoes, by the way.
1: It is an image. It's a sight for sore eyes. So, all right, good. I feel better now. We'll pretend Woody's neighbor didn't die. 704-FEZ-3200. Talkback button also available if you're streaming us on the iHeartRadio app. I don't know if you're somebody who gets up and checks the headlines. It's almost impossible not to. The second biggest trending item in America right now was a shocker. Hang on, we'll get to it.
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1: Always take a peek at whatever the headlines are of the day as soon as I wake up. I'm sure I'm not alone on that. And when I saw that the number two trending thing in America this morning was, and I quote, sexually transmitted diarrhea, end quote, I thought, well, that's a little...
2: I think it's appropriate that it's number two.
1: That's okay. I see what you're doing there. Chelsea, you familiar with this?
3: I've never heard of this.
1: Apparently, there is a rash, pardon the expression, of people getting diarrhea in this manner. And in such that experts saying once upon a time we'd see one of these cases per year, they're now seeing a minimum of one per month, to the point that some of these strains of bacteria are becoming superbugs and are not responding to the various drugs that they would give them. Fun, I saw that one expert recommending that you not have relations with anyone who's had diarrhea within the last 3 weeks. So that's a great conversation to have.
3: Especially when you're just meeting somebody.
2: What a fantastic date. You want to come back to my place? Yes. Have you had diarrhea in the last 3 weeks? I have.
1: All right.
2: I will see the Keaton family next week.
1: We'll have to wait another week then, a minimum.
3: I have questions about how it all works, but I feel like I want to do my own research.
1: Yeah, I don't know if there's any of this that we want to talk about on the radio, but I mean, when it's the number two trending thing, and again, save your number two jokes, Woody, that's shocking to me, and that it's on the rise to the point that it's an issue. In some communities, an endemic. And I don't know if it's endemic because they're making a butt joke. I think probably not, but that did cross my mind, and that's maybe worse than Woody's number two joke. So I'm sorry.
3: You guys are on fire.
1: But I'm not making any of that up. I will say that. So like Chelsea, I would suggest do your own research and maybe wait until after dinner at least with your date before you ask the big D question. Because even if the answer is no, I feel like you may have just gotten a no on the rest of your evening.
2: Is there a way to dance around that? Be like, have you purchased Pepto-Bismol in the last 2 weeks?
1: Running through a lot of toilet paper lately? I feel like that's not a better question, though, honestly. So that may not help. You'll have to work through your alternative questions to try and be, you know, sort of sly about how to ask about the diarrhea. So anyway, hey, listen.
2: I
1: wanted to make sure we got this. I wanted to make sure we got this out of the way early because I don't know what you're doing right now. You may be on your way to do that. So let's be safe out there.
0: The Woody and Wilcox Show.
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9: Happy Friday. It's going to be a great day with temperatures topping out in the 70s and 80s mid to high-level clouds thanks to Hurricane Isaias that impacts our weather, bringing us wind and rain this weekend. 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That's your latest forecast. I'm meteorologist Mike Witcher from the East Tennessee Weather Center. And remember to always get the latest forecast weather updates with the East Tennessee Weather app.
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10: Good morning. Definitely more volume in the last few minutes coming down the interstate here on I-75 southbound as you come out of Campbell County, passing that Caramel exit all the way down into Anderson County as it builds on that Solway Bridge right now, trying to push into the Oak Ridge area. Stop and go already. Certain section of Kingston Pike throughout the Bearden area. Alcoa Highway building pretty good now coming up out of Blount County. 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I'm Commander Chuck. You're on time traffic.
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1: Have you ever been shopping somewhere and had a stranger approach you and try to talk you out of whatever you were buying? This is a weird phenomenon, and I think it happens more than you would imagine. And I'm guessing it's not all by the same person. But I was reminded of this because Woody notably had a confrontation with a woman about frozen pizza one time in the grocery store. This was years ago, and we had told the story at the time. But if I recall right, Woody was reaching into the pizza aisle there in the grocery store and was pulling out a pizza, and she was like, "Don't buy that. You should buy this," and holds up a Mama Celeste pizza. And this is why I thought of that, and you can fill in details in a second. They just announced, I think yesterday, that Mama Celeste pizza is going away. And so I guess in my head, I felt like years and years later, Woody, you get your win. Because you apparently were right and she was wrong. Mama Celeste crashing down and no longer going to be a business.
2: As I was scrolling around last night, I saw the news and I immediately thought of that woman. And there was something inside of me that wanted to go find her and be like, "See? See? This is why I was buying a different pizza."
1: I mean, they won't yank it all off the shelves. What they'll do is they'll just wait until what they have goes away. So you still have an opportunity, but they have stopped producing it.
2: Which could be years, or if that woman has her druthers, it could be, you know, next week everybody's buying Mama Celeste pizza.
1: And if you're new to the show, Woody tends to attract people who are...
2: psychos?
1: Not. They want a confrontation, but I don't know if they're psychos or not. Like, we talk about Frank from Maine, Chelsea's husband. He tends to attract chatty, sort of fun-loving people.
3: Yes.
1: Woody tends to get scolded in public by strangers.
3: Like, you get unsolicited opinions or advice or people who want you on their team to fight. Like the guy who said, "Your EV, way to stick it to the man." He didn't know that.
1: That's a different one. That was friendly in this case. But I want to make sure I'm clear. This woman was a little more angry about it than maybe I'm describing. It wasn't just like, "Hey, this is a better pizza. You should get this one." It was a challenge of sorts. Like, if there had been swords, you would have gotten on your horses and dueled. Were this the Renaissance Festival?
2: I mean, I don't know that it was at a dueling level, but you're right. She was passionate that I'd not buy the brand that I had my hand on, that I still enjoy to this day, and that she was right in the fact that her Mama Celeste was a superior product, which clearly... now, we know is incorrect.
3: So strange. Just to have anybody be so angry about your food choice.
2: Have you ever been shopping at a grocery store and see somebody reaching for a brand of cereal and it's not your brand and you thought, "You know what I need to do? I need to go save this person from their horrible decision."
1: But again, it's not in an informative way. It's not like, "Oh, this is blah, blah, blah, and I don't know if you know, but that has XYZ in it."
2: Right?
1: Or something helpful.
2: There was no...
1: It was just like, "You're making a dumb choice.
2: We're both buying frozen pizzas. We're making poor decisions in our lives."
1: And by the way, not limited to a grocery store. I mean, I feel like this could happen at any store. You're buying jeans or a toilet at the big box store, and you could still theoretically have this happen by just a passerby. And I'm sure, Woody, it will happen to you at some point because this is what you do.
2: You don't want that elongated bowl. You need to go old school.
1: I'm almost passionate enough about the elongated bowl that I would do that to a stranger.
2: You didn't buy a house because it didn't have elongated toilets in it.
1: I am very angry about small round toilets. Woody's not wrong about that.
3: Okay.
1: And so I don't get approached by strangers. Either way, I'm not like Frank from Maine, who was described as nature's bartender earlier this morning. You'll have to grab the podcast for that. 704-FEZ-3200. If you just need a shoulder to cry on about Mama Celeste pizzas going away, I guess you're not going to find it here.
0: The Woody and Wilcox Show. 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
8: Good morning. Already a little bit more volume spotted over here coming off that ramp from Western Avenue on to 640 going westbound as it continues to build out of Jefferson County down I-40 right now, especially through the Dandridge area. Watch for radar this morning on 75 throughout Campbell County and parts of Anderson County as well. 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I'm Commander Chuck with your on-time traffic.
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1: We were reminiscing about a time when Woody was approached by a stranger at the grocery store and a bit of a confrontation. She thought Woody should not buy the pizza that he was looking at. She told him he should buy what she thought he should buy. And it came up because she was talking about a brand of pizza called Mama Celeste, which just announced yesterday that they will no longer produce. So if you're sort of like that woman and you love your Mama Celeste, you better go grab it now because it's going away. But also fun to think about approaching strangers in stores and telling them, hey, don't buy that or do buy this. Appreciate your calls.
2: Hey, guys, I'm that guy. You know, I'm at the grocery store, the checkout, or the convenience store sometime, and I see some young guy buying a bunch of Monster energy drinks or Celsius or Red Bull or whatever, and I just kind of look over and I let him know, hey, look, those things will kill you. I've gone through it. When I was 30 years old, those things gave me tachycardia because I was abusing them. I was, you know, drinking multiple a day. So I don't want to see some other young person have to go through it. So buy it if you want to, but, you know, I used to think of it like, oh, it won't happen to me. Sure as hell it did. Have a good morning. Hopefully nobody gets tachycardia.
1: That's actually really interesting and very different than a woman telling Woody his pizza brand sucks. You actually had a medical condition caused by consumption of a certain type of product. That's legitimate.
3: Right,
1: I'm sure everybody still looks at you weird when you approach them like, all right, whatever, old man. But you're probably doing the right thing. So I'm with you on that.
3: It would have been one thing if that woman had come up to me and said, you know, as I'm reaching into the frozen pizza section, and she's like, hey, don't do that. You're fat.
1: No, that would,
4: and I would have been like, whoa, I would have had a little bit more respect. Because, you know, she was just looking out for me. But in this particular case, she was like, don't buy that brand. It sucks.
1: So you would have rather been called fat other than poor taste in pizza?
3: I would have had more respect for her.
5: I don't know. Really? I mean, because that's something either. Like when somebody's criticizing you for things that we know are maybe not great for our health, smoking, certain foods, a stranger telling you that is not helpful.
1: So in my mind, those are two different categories, though. If you go up to somebody and go, hey, you know, smoking's bad for you, they're like, oh, really? Mm-hmm. That's different than I feel like this guy telling somebody, hey, you might not know. I mean, I think we all kind of know, oh, don't drink, you know, crazy amounts of caffeine, but you might not know that it could do X, Y, and Z, and this guy lived it, and it's a little bit more unknown.
5: I'm agreeing with you on that.
1: I see.
5: I'm talking about Woody, like, in his pizza.
1: Mm.
5: If she'd been like, you know, pizza is not good for your, you know, your waistline or your heart or something.
1: No, I agree with you. I don't think Woody says he would have reacted better if she was like, you're fat. I don't think that's true.
5: Uh-uh.
1: I think you wouldn't have liked that.
3: Hindsight's 50-50.
1: By the way, stop telling us that Woody said hindsight's 50-50. He knows it. Man, every time you say that, I get three calls that I have to sift through, and they're like, Woody said hindsight's 50-50. It's an old bit that Gruden said. He said hindsight's 50-50. We know it's 2020s.
3: I do it just so you
1: know. I know, but you say it so matter-of-factly that people do assume that you don't know what you're talking about, because so often we don't know what we're talking about.
3: Mm.
1: Speaking of that, somebody else called in with another product that you shouldn't buy, and it's kind of not quite along the lines of you can get a heart condition from drinking, and whatever he talked about, I don't know what he's called, tachycardia, that's what that guy said.
3: Like a racing heart.
5: Yeah.
1: Can it kill you? I don't, I mean, I guess.
5: Yeah, for sure.
1: It's definitely something to note, for sure. But appreciate your calls. You're more than welcome to share those. 704-FEZ-3200. Talk back button available to you as well.
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7: Good morning. Still a bit of volume right now coming up through Blount County, passing the airport, trying to get into Knox County on Alcoa Highway northbound. Busy through downtown, pretty much on schedule, 40 east and west over here at Hall of Fame as traffic increases. 275 southbound at Woodland Baxter Avenue. 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I'm Commander Chuck, your on-time traffic.
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1: Previous segment, we mentioned that the brand of pizza called Mama Celeste announced that they were going out of business. Now, you may think, okay, who cares? It was a good reminder of the time that Woody was scolded by a stranger at the grocery store when she told him he should be buying Mama Celeste pizza. That was like a decade ago, and clearly, Woody has won the war at this point.
2: I want to find that woman and put it in her face.
1: But a good question has come in.
3: What is it with Woody and drama surrounded by pizza? And if the order of events are correct, you know, the whole Mama Celeste thing happened, and then he had his Papa Murphy's experience, which I still to this day think is hilarious. Woody, you suck.
1: It's actually, the timeline is reversed.
2: Yeah.
1: But yes, you're right. There is a lot of pizza drama in Woody's life. And I mean, I think it's just because Woody eats a lot of pizza. I feel like that's pretty much A to B right there. But you're right. If you're not familiar, Woody had a run-in at Papa Murphy's. The gist of it is that he didn't realize that it was not cooked.
4: He didn't realize it was a take and then bake.
1: Mm-hmm. And it took so... Why did it take so long then? I knew that was going to be your next line. Because he waited 25 minutes. That means they had to be cooking it. But they weren't. They were just putting it together. Yeah. Woody took it home and opened it up and was like, this is raw.
2: I'm going to try and calm myself.
4: It's only been over 20 years.
2: I'm doing my best right now, Chelsea. All I'm saying is I'm a race car in the red right now. One more day, I would have been over the whole Papa Murphy's debacle.
1: Right. Uh-huh. I don't think that's true, honestly. Stupid.
4: They're still in business, though, so.
2: Yeah. They're going to go the way of Mama Celeste before you know it.
1: Every time we talk about the Papa Murphy's thing, everybody always calls in and goes, I love Papa Murphy's. Yeah. I don't get why he was so upset by that. Well, he's upset by that because he was hungry, took home a raw pizza, and opened it up for young children who were like, where's the pizza?
4: Uh-huh.
1: And then Woody looks like an idiot, but that part hasn't changed either. Right. So 704-FEZ-3200. We heard from the guy earlier. This came up because the woman was scolding Woody on his pizza brand at the grocery store. And a guy called in. He was like, I'm that guy. He goes, if I see somebody, a young guy buying energy drinks, I'll tell him I had something called tachycardia or something that is bad for your heart, blah, blah, blah. And he tells kids like, hey, listen, just so you know,
5: here's the thing. Who doesn't know all these things are bad for you? But yet we do them anyway. It's common sense. Doesn't need to be said.
4: I disagree.
1: I think there's different levels. Like I said before, like if you go to somebody and you're like, hey, smoking's bad for you, then I agree with you. You're right. Mm-hmm. Everybody knows that. But I don't think everybody understands what can happen specifically from the overconsumption of, let's say, certain energy drinks.
4: Especially young boys.
2: Yeah, I don't think that
1: young
2: color.
1: And young, like young, yeah. Young. Because, mm-hmm. Yeah. I mean, they're, you know, they're kids single digits who are drinking those drinks, and they don't necessarily know. They may have heard, like, oh, you should slow down. But, yeah, you're not going to do that.
2: I don't think the caller knows what common sense is. He's like, oh, it's common sense. We just do anyway.
4: Common sense versus common knowledge, and not all of these things we're talking about are common knowledge.
1: Well, and again, the specifics of it are what's interesting, especially to hear from somebody who's actually gone through it, mm-hmm. and is, you know, now out there and so staunchly advocating it. So clearly it was a big deal. But that's often a lesson you have to learn on your own, like every other lesson. But doesn't hurt to try. 704-FEZ-3200. 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

0: Show.
1: Ever had a stranger tell you that what you were buying at the store was the wrong thing? But not really in a helpful way, necessarily. But really kind of scolding you for doing the wrong purchase. That's what happened to Woody years ago. We were reminded of it because in Woody's case, it was pizza. He was in the pizza aisle at the grocery store. And the woman was like, uh-uh. She didn't call him fat. Woody said he would have rather been called fat than saying he had a bad taste in pizza.
2: I would have had more respect for her.
1: But she was trying to get him to buy a Mama Celeste pizza, which we just found out has gone out of business. So if that's your thing, by the way, heads up. That's what reminded me of it. But then there was discussion of warning people about different hazards of other products. Appreciate the follow-up on that.
3: So my boyfriend, who is only 32, used to be an avid drinker of Celsius. He'd drink at least one a day, maybe more, I'm not sure. Last November, he went into AFib, which is an irregular heartbeat. He had to go to the emergency room. They had to sedate him and shock him to get his heart to go back into a normal rhythm. So yeah, energy drinks aren't great.
1: That came up because a guy was like, I do that, guys. I tell people in the grocery store, but I tell them my story about having a heart condition due to drinking energy drinks. And so I think it's a little different. I think you're probably doing the right thing if you're hanging out at the grocery store. Not everybody's going to respond well to that. I think we all understand that.
4: It depends on your audience and who you are delivering it. Like if I went up to young boys and said that, I'd be like, whatever, mom, I've already got one of those, leave me alone kind of thing. But maybe would be more receptive if it's like a young man explaining his experience.
1: Maybe. Yeah. I mean, you never know. It's all based on personality, but it doesn't hurt. Why not? What do you got to lose is my question. Now, I mentioned that I probably should hang out at some of the big box stores and direct people away from the small round toilets. Mm-hmm. This has been my passion. I don't care about Woody's pizza, but I am very staunchly an advocate of the elongated versus the round toilet bowl, and I appreciate my people.
5: I just wanted to agree with Wilcox on the elongated toilet bowls. Look, if you're a dude, you know what he's talking about. Round bowls are not where it's at. It smashes everything. It's just a horrible experience. I also passed up on a house because they had round toilet bowls. Those were not designed by men.
1: 100% right on all of that. Now, I will say, you know, you're allowed to change out toilets in a house. So
4: yeah.
1: If you do find a house that you love in every way, other than the small round toilets, you know, couple $100, give or take, you're going to come out on top on that one. So keep that in mind to my elongated toilet people. You don't have to pass up on all houses. that's my little advice to you.
2: Can't maybe hide radio money.
1: Right. Maybe I'll stand out in front of all the open houses and just tell them, hey, look, you can buy new toilets. Wanted you to know.
2: Maybe they should have on the realty sign, right? Where it's like, you know, it has pool or I'm gorgeous inside. It just says elongated toilets.
1: 704-FEZ-3200.
6: Good morning, beanbags. Seems like every day I'm reminded how similar I am to Wilcox. You mentioned your hatred of small toilets. I, too, hate small toilets. I'm a tall fella. Literally just yesterday, I work on the sixth floor, had to go down to the fourth floor to use the restroom because they were cleaning hours. And I believe only small people or children work on the fourth floor. I don't know why the toilets need to be a quarter of the size of everywhere else. But I almost threw my back out getting off the toilet. Thought of you, and I was like, if there was a towel rack in front of me, I'd have ripped it off the wall.
4: Why would one floor have different toilets?
2: It's the children's floor.
1: That's a great question, Chelsea. I can't imagine what that's all about.
4: You ever had to use a bathroom in an elementary school?
1: Yes. Now that makes sense. They're smaller.
4: I know. I'm just saying the whole experience.
2: Legally prohibited from that.
1: Well, you can imagine, Woody. Were you allowed within 500 yards of an elementary school? Mm-hmm. I can't imagine, other than an elementary school or a daycare center, why the toilets would be smaller in an office building.
4: They ran out of the good bowls for the other floors.
1: He said a quarter of the size. A quarter of the size.
2: Doggone.
4: I need a picture. You're going to have to send a picture. Go there and send a picture.
1: He did make a reference to a towel rack. If you're new to the show, once upon a time, I had my legs fall asleep on the toilet and stood up, grabbed a towel rack because I was going down like a sack of broccoli, ripped that bad boy out of the wall. So I'm glad that there are men out there who have a mishap on the toilet and immediately think of me. That's fun.
4: You guys can have a club.
1: Yeah, the mishap on toilet club. It sounds fun. The t-shirts will be kind of stupid, but 704-FEZ-3200, talkback button. Yeah, if you're listening on the iHeartRadio app, hit that little microphone. That'll come right to us.
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14: Happy Friday. It's going to be a great day with temperatures topping out in the 70s and 80s mid to high-level clouds thanks to Hurricane Isaias. That impacts our weather, bringing us wind and rain this weekend. 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That's your latest forecast. I'm meteorologist Mike Witcher from the East Tennessee Weather Center. And remember to always get the latest forecast weather updates with the East Tennessee Weather app.
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15: Good morning. Still a bit of volume coming off that ramp from Western Avenue on to 640 going westbound. It's still a little bit crowded at times. Certain sections are tapped on the highway trying to get there onto the Henley Street Bridge. It continues to build down 275 southbound over here at Woodland Baxter Avenue. Still crowded at times. Certain sections of Tassel Pike coming inbound out of the Gibbs area. 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I'm Commander Chug. You're on time travel.
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0: Ian Wilcox Show.
1: I get it. I understand your curiosity, but I know we've covered this before. In a previous segment, a dude said that he had a mishap in the bathroom recently and thought of me. And he thought of me because he almost went down, almost fell down, as I said, like a sack of raw broccoli. Appreciate your calls.
2: Does raw broccoli and cooked broccoli fall differently? Just asking for a friend.
1: They absolutely do, and you probably don't want to get me started on this topic. Raw broccoli, much heavier, falls much harder than cooked broccoli.
3: That is incorrect.
1: You hold each one in your hand, and you tell me I'm wrong. Raw broccoli, scourge of the universe.
4: You hate it.
1: Cooked broccoli, one of my favorite things. And cooked broccoli falls like rocks. Raw broccoli sort of cascades down like a fluffy pillow. So, yes, to answer your question, they absolutely fall. Or, sorry, to answer your friend's question, yes, they do fall differently.
5: Sack of broccoli? Who says that? Nobody says that. Nobody says that. Nobody says that. Wilcox says that.
1: Yes, I've said sack and bag. I think this time I did say sack of broccoli, but I know in the past I've said fell like a bag of raw broccoli. And either one, not only overly descriptive, but also everybody gets it. So is it a phrase? I don't know, but it is now. And I rarely get phrases wrong. So I'll tell you that right up front.
0: And now, a moment with Wilcox.
6: So we're not going to know what's happening until the final horn blows or the fat lady sings. Does she sing or blow? She sings.
0: This has been A Moment with Wilcox.
1: I stand by that.
0: And now, A Moment with Wilcox.
6: I think I've turned over a new rock or something.
5: Turned over a new rock.
6: Or a new, did I turn over a leaf or a rock?
5: It depends on what
6: turn
5: you're
6: over
5: looking.
6: Either one. Well, I think depending on, in this case, I think it's a rock.
4: Okay.
6: You know what happens when you turn over a rock. It's not necessarily pretty.
0: This has been A Moment with Wilcox.
5: It's not necessarily
1: pretty. So I don't know why you would question my phrases when I tell you that I fell like a sack of raw broccoli.
0: And now, A Moment with Wilcox.
7: I feel like that's maybe a little odd as just a leap in the dark. A leap in the dark? That doesn't sound right.
0: This has been A Moment with Wilcox.
1: So, usually don't get any of those wrong.
0: And now, A Moment with Wilcox.
6: And it's going to be all over you like a pig on stink. Or a fly on something, or all over you. Tell you that much.
0: This has been A Moment with Wilcox.
1: Nailed it.
4: We should create some inspirational posters.
5: Yes.
1: T-shirts maybe with phrases.
4: Mm-hmm.
5: Yeah, something. I mean, put it on the list.
1: From your lips to God's lips.
4: Now you're just messing with me.
5: Now it's more fun when it's natural.
1: That one seemed too fake.
5: Yep.
1: I feel like most of them are real.
0: The Woody and Wilcox Show.
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3: Good morning. What we're seeing right now is still some volume coming off that ramp from Western Avenue on 640 going westbound. It remains heavy out here in West 9, so 40 east and west over the top of West Hills coming past Paper Mill as it continues to build, pushing through downtown on 40 east and west here at 275 Western Avenue. 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I'm Commander Chuck, your on-time traffic.
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1: Yeah, here we go for the 100th time. Hand grenade pins in every line. Throw them up and let something shine. 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Filthy mouth, no excuse. 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
1: Let's celebrate Friday a little bit. Bit of a surprise last night in the NFL. Tampa, who was 0-4, knocking off Dallas on Thursday Night Football. Bunch of games tonight, including some ranked teams in action tonight for a Friday. But when we do Fun with Football Audio, you don't have to be a fan of football at all. You just sort of have to be a middle schooler at heart. Pointing and giggling at things that sound dirty out of context. That's what we got for you.
2: Talisi Akana just swallows this thing up from the very beginning. We asked him, hey, what's the key? He said, penetration.
3: That is the key. Write that down.
4: Khalil Mack on the backside. Nice hole. Gets inside. Right there with Ward. He's got balls on top of him.
2: As he comes, there's just too many guys coming.
5: They're going to see the back of Bort here. But take a look at this shot by Buckner. Oh, my goodness. Monstrous man right there. Eventually, Ryman in this backside gets enough movement, but he finds that soft spot.
3: Find the soft spot.
1: I mean,
2: here we go. That thing was, he wrapped it right around Cox.
4: Watch this. I mean, he was ready to try to make his move. Looked like he might have gotten away with a little bit of a tug. There's obviously no place to try to fit that.
3: That's not true.
4: DeMario Davis, he is free in the hole. And he's just unable to make it. He doesn't even know what to do. I mean, he hasn't seen a hole like that since he got to Chicago.
1: Still can't figure out if that's good or bad for Chicago.
6: See, the thing that hurts is penetration. There's penetration on the front side and the back side.
1: That does sound painful. You're right.
3: Yep.
1: It's Fun with Football Audio.
2: Kenyon Drake from behind.
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8: Kyle Hamilton's going to come to big men, and Kyle Hamilton does everything he can do.
1: You go, Kyle Hamilton.
5: Do you see those five guys? Let's see who comes right there. He's going to have to do it from spread formations.
1: Tony.
8: R.I.P. Tony Romo.
3: He's not dead.
1: No, you're right. Anything you missed there, you'll find it. That'll be up on our podcast afterwards. Cool Beans will put that up, so you should subscribe so that you don't miss important life-changing information like Fun with Football Audio.

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1: Good morning. What we're seeing right now is still some volume coming off that ramp from Western Avenue on the 640 going westbound. It remains heavy out here in West Knoxville, 40 east and west over the top of West Hills coming past Paper Mill as it continues to build, pushing through downtown on 40 east and west here at 275 Western Avenue. 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I'm Commander Chug, your on-time traffic.
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1: It's Friday, of course, and movies come out today. And one of the ones that caught my eye was one that I wasn't familiar with. And then I realized it's a limited release. It's one of these that they just sort of don't throw out. I'm not going to say it ahead, limited release. Anyway, it's a Samuel L. Jackson movie. But it's a limited release movie called The Beast. Listen to the description. Samuel L. Jackson plays the president of the United States, forced to drive the presidential limo after an attack wipes out most of his protective detail.
2: That's
1: the entire summary of the movie.
3: The whole thing?
2: Just him driving a limo? That's your hook?
1: I mean, he was in a plane, Chelsea, for a whole damn movie.
3: Well, that one had snakes.
1: And he had it with that Monday to Friday plane on this Monday to Friday snake, or whatever that is.
2: Nailed it.
1: Thank you.
2: Okay, so something happens. He's the president?
1: I'm reading a review online on the Hollywood Reporter. Nearly the entire film takes place in the car. So to answer your question, is just an hour and 40 minutes of Samuel L. Jackson driving a car? You've nailed it.
3: Well, and the Beast is the nickname of the presidential limo. That's okay. Where they got okay. The title.
1: Of course it is.
3: But, I mean, only like a nerd like me probably knows
2: right?
3: something.
1: Well, I'm sure they explain that in the movie.
2: I hope so.
3: But a two-hour movie of a dude driving a car?
2: Well, we've done it before, right?
3: Where?
2: It's like Speed, remember, from the, was that 90s? Where she drives the bus?
3: But that's not the whole movie.
2: It feels like it's
1: most of the movie.
2: But there are other people involved as well. In my mind, this is just Samuel L. Jackson in a limo.
1: I think one of his surviving whatever the guys are, the protector, that guy. I think one of them is left, but yeah.
2: Maybe they want you to find out. This must be something.
1: Maybe different. This was designed to be a big blockbuster at one point, and then they filmed it, and they were like, this is just a guy driving a car for an hour and 39 minutes.
2: Let's do a limited release.
1: Right, I don't know. I don't have any of these answers.
2: Have reviews in yet?
1: Not that I've seen, although I don't think that I looked it up. This isn't the weekend, by the way, that the Nathan Fielder movie about the chick who was the what's-her-name thing.
3: Oh, Elizabeth
2: Holmes.
1: Thank you for being able to fill in my what's her name thing about the thing.
2: We're doing a lot of that today.
1: But that so I know people.
2: That comes out?
1: Not this week, next week. Do you realize that? So that's the one where that's the woman who started the Theranos company and then got busted because the whole thing was fake and it was all about, you know, testing blood and all that. Nathan Fielder is a comedian. But he spent X number of days living in her home before she had to go to prison. This is a real documentary.
3: Yeah.
1: It's 3 hours long.
3: I'm sorry. It sounded like you said it's 3 hours long.
1: That's because I said it's 3 hours long.
2: But again, this is a cinema release, not a three-part series on a streamer.
1: That's correct. Next weekend, not this weekend. 3 hours.
2: Oh,
1: and by the way, and I love Nathan Fielder, funny, dry comedian, but an acquired taste, I think, for a lot of people. A half hour of Nathan Fielder sometimes can feel like 3 hours.
3: That's a fact.
1: So
2: I don't know how this is going to go.
1: And I'm not mad at him, but I do think this could feel like maybe a month's worth of movie.
2: Comedians don't often do documentaries about serious subjects like this.
1: That's what's so fascinating about it.
2: I'm curious about both these things, but I don't have time to go first, so...
1: Okay.
3: 60% on Rotten Tomatoes for The Beast.
1: 60?
3: 60.
2: It's still better than Digger, I believe.
1: That is correct. Way better than Digger, yeah. I may see Digger this weekend.
2: You've been saying that for a while.
1: Well, for 2 weekends. 704-FEZ-3200. Somebody's got to put out a sign-up sheet and see some of these movies so Chelsea doesn't have to. Right. Chop, chop. Also, if you're streaming us on the iHeartRadio app, hit that little microphone. That's the talkback button.
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1: Headline quote, man who had near-death experience describes Jesus as full of testosterone, end quote. Anybody see this story that's been floating around?
2: No.
1: This is about a dude who was on a skateboard and had an injury 5 years ago, spent 18 days in a coma, and is now making the rounds for whatever reason. Maybe he has a book out or something. I don't know what it is. But he's doing like these, you know, 24-hour news cycle TV interviews about his experience and claims, quote, Jesus is a 6-foot Mustang full of testosterone.
3: Hang on a second.
4: What you just said is one of the most insanely idiotic things I have ever heard.
1: Is it? Who's to say, right?
3: He just came out of the coma?
1: I don't know when he came out of it, but he's just started to tell his story.
3: But he was injured 5 years ago, and it took him 5 years to come up with 6-foot testosterone Mustang?
1: Listen, I don't understand it either. That's why I bring it up. He was only in a coma for 18 days, but describes heaven and Jesus and all these details that none of us knew about.
2: I've never been in a coma, but I can imagine there's some stuff going on. Drugs in your body, whatever was happening ahead of time.
1: Mm-hmm.
2: Anything about the teachings, or Jesus just showed up to him and was like, look how ripped I am.
1: Fair question.
2: Was there a message?
1: I mean, I may only be scratching the surface, but I'm just telling you the actual quotes. If you want to hear him in his own voice, here you go.
5: I like to picture Jesus in a tuxedo t-shirt. Because it says, like, I want to be formal, but I'm here to party, too. Because I like to party, so I like my Jesus to party.
1: Sorry, wrong clip, but you get the idea. I don't know where the 6-foot-tall Mustang full of testosterone is, but it's in there somewhere.
3: Can you look at somebody and see that they're full of testosterone?
1: I assume it's how how it acted, it being he. I don't even know how to refer to this when he's talking about it as a Mustang. So, I don't know. Listen, I mean, there are a lot of things we don't understand, right? And you hear that every day on the show.
2: Yeah.
1: Like, it's on full display at all times. So who am I to say that what he experienced is not accurate, right? But
2: sure.
1: It does make for fun headlines.
2: Yeah.
1: And I'd never heard Jesus described as a 6-foot Mustang full of testosterone, so it stood out to me.
2: Mm-hmm.
3: It would be interesting. I actually have the audio clip.
6: I like to picture Jesus as a ninja fighting off evil samurai.
5: I like to think of Jesus like with giant eagle's wings and singing lead vocals for Lynyrd Skynyrd with like an angel band. And I'm in the front row and I'm hammered drunk.
2: It's one of the greatest scenes.
1: Wouldn't it be great if he actually used one of those lines and was like, if somebody was like, I feel like you're doing lines from Talladega Nights. And he was like, oh, damn, somebody caught me.
3: He was a man.
1: Still buy my book, please. Just because I made that part up based on a movie doesn't mean it's not true. No, I don't know. I have no clue. But I did think it was interesting that all these different networks are interviewing him. And
2: I'm going to write a book. I'm going to say anything.
1: I don't even know he's writing a book.
2: No, it is. I found it.
1: Oh, is he? Okay, yeah. He is writing a book.
2: Yeah, it's called 18 Days in Heaven. And so he's promoting that.
1: Well, there you go. That's why. I mean, you got to buy it based on the testosterone Mustang thing. 704 Fez 30. You know what? I'm going to tweet this out so you've got it handy so you don't forget. Also, the talk back button available to you on the iHeartRadio app.
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14: Happy Friday. It's going to be a great day with temperatures topping out in the 70s and 80s mid to high-level clouds thanks to Hurricane Isaias that impacts our weather, bringing us wind and rain this weekend. 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That's your latest forecast. I'm meteorologist Mike Witcher from the East Tennessee Weather Center. And remember to always get the latest forecast weather updates with the East Tennessee Weather App.
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1: There's something that needs to be cleared up. Periodically on the show, Woody will say very matter-of-factly that hindsight is 50-50. This is a quote from former football coach John Gruden and has been a thing that Woody has been saying for years now. But it's come to my attention that because there are, and this is hard to imagine, continually new people checking out the Woody and Wilcox Show, they believe that Woody doesn't know that he said that hindsight is 50-50. Mm. And you're selling it. I mean, I guess you do have a career in acting ahead of you. But I just wanted to point out that we know that it's not hindsight is 50-50. Nobody knows phrases better than me. It comes actually from this clip of John Gruden.
2: We made the trade. There's got to be hindsight, 50-50, all that stuff. But we would have loved to have him here.
1: Now, I don't think he knew what he was thinking, but that's why Woody now says it with regularity. And I appreciate that some of you are confused and some of you love it.
3: I got a call about the hindsight is 50-50 because this is the first time I've heard it. I know Woody said it on purpose and he was joking. It actually is funny because if you're so bad at hindsight that you've only got a 50% chance of getting that right, that's like hindsight is 50-50. It's just funny. I don't care. You suck, but, you know, hindsight is 50-50.
1: Right. It's funny in a couple of different ways. Mm-hmm. And then the ironic part of it is funny as well. I agree with you. Is it the funniest sport clip that we play? I don't know that anything for me is better than Dick Stockton reading the cue cards.
4: And that's a critical penalty. Well, coming up on the Visa Halftime Report, Kurt Terry, Howie, Michael, and Tony look on graphic for the final two bullet points.
5: Well,
4: what did he mean by that? Here's a pass caught by Ivory.
6: The fact that he starts down that path, because look, we live in a glass house. Mm? We're not here to throw stones at people who screw up.
1: Right. Nope.
6: But he started down, look on graphic, and then just is like, you know what? I'm going to plow on through.
1: Finish it up.
7: Yeah.
1: What the hell? I've already made the mistake. Might as well finish it up.
4: Well. Coming up on the Visa Halftime Report, Kurt Terry, Howie, Michael, and Tony look on graphic for the final two bullet points.
5: Well,
4: what did he mean by that?
1: At least he caught it eventually.
7: Right. Not another Asiana Airlines.
1: If in the future Woody says, look on graphic for final two bullet points, that's from that. We know that he said it.
5: Well,
4: what did he mean by that?
6: You've used the phrase that President Bush used one time, putting food on the family. And anytime you say that, people are like, Wilcox just say put food on his family?
1: Yeah, that's another one of yours, more likely. You're the one who says that more than anybody. And that's like a 30-year-old quote. So maybe even more understandable that people don't recognize that one.
6: Well, hindsight's 50-50.
1: It was, right. It was kind of hot there for a minute. People knew the food on your family. But then two decades passed, and Woody still says it. And people are like, did you hear Woody say food on family?
6: Did you want me to update some level of humor?
7: Well, look, it's introduced to a whole new generation.
1: There you go.
7: Mm-hmm.
5: Yep.
4: Well, what did he mean by that?
1: 704-FEZ-3200. Talk back button available to you.
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1: How much do you have to love a product to approach a stranger in a store and either tell them you're buying the wrong thing, you should be buying XYZ, and then here's the reason? I feel like you'd have to really, really love that product. And this came up earlier on the show because Woody was once essentially scolded by a stranger for his choice of frozen pizza in the frozen pizza aisle at the grocery store.
2: Yeah.
1: This came up because she liked the Mama Celeste, the stranger, and they just went out of business. They're no longer going to make that pizza anymore. So if this is you, by the way, on that particular product, just a heads up.
2: There are people that are out there that get paid, right? They're maybe trying to bring brand awareness. That's not what this person was doing. She wasn't working.
1: Fellow shopper.
3: It wasn't samples.
1: Correct. No. There's another person in the grocery store who chose that day to tell a stranger that not only should you buy this other pizza because it's great, but it was a negative experience for Woody.
2: Yeah.
1: He felt like he was being not only talked down to, but it was a scolding of some sort. Now, Woody mentioned at the time, well, Wilcox, you'd probably do that about elongated toilets versus the small round toilets. I haven't taken to that yet. Like, I'm not hanging out at the Home Depot in the toilet section trying to steer people clear of making the biggest mistake of their lives with the round little toilets, but I appreciate your support.
4: My wife does not understand the small round toilet thing. I like the elongated. I'm a guy, you know, we can't be tucking while we're using the bathroom. We got to use the hands for other things. We need to read shampoo bottles and such. We need to scroll on social media. We need to use our hands. We can't be tucking while we're plopping. It just doesn't mix. It's not a good combination. We can't do these tiny toilets. Y'all need to just understand. We need the bacon. Help us out.
1: I love this guy, by the way. When we can't be tucking and plopping, he's right, which was used to be the name of our show.
2: Right, I was tucking and you were plopping.
1: I was plopping, right.
3: And I wasn't here.
1: Well, according to the name of the show now, you're still not here.
3: Right.
1: So that's, you know, I don't know if that changes anything. Yeah, no, you're right. I'd never actually come up with the phrase tucking and plopping, but I can't disagree with you. And if you want us to talk to your wife, we're happy to do that. I mean, I finally was able to get them all changed out at my house. So we're all an elongated family now. Whether my wife cares about it or not, she was at least supportive about it. So that happened today. This also happened, but this one's different.
5: Good morning, beanbags. Seems like every day I'm reminded how similar I am to Wilcox. You mentioned your hatred of small toilets. I, too, hate small toilets. I'm a tall fella. Literally just yesterday, I work on the sixth floor, had to go down to the fourth floor to use the restroom because they were cleaning ours. And I believe only small people or children work on the fourth floor. I don't know why the toilets need to be a quarter of the size of everywhere else. But I almost threw my back out getting off the toilet. Thought of you. And I was like, if there was a towel rack in front of me, I'd have ripped it off the wall.
1: So many reasons to think of me in that case, including dumb injuries, which would have been in that category had you thrown your back out on the toilet. But that is something that I would have done as well. So I'm not throwing stones at your child labor on the fourth floor toilets.
2: And what a bold move for the company to be like, our entire fourth floor, we're only going to rent out to small people or children.
1: I'm sorry, did you say that was forward thinking?
2: Yeah.
1: I feel like it may be a crime.
2: Well, I don't think it's a crime.
3: They just had leftover discount toilets, and they're like, those go on the fourth floor.
1: The old discount small toilets that we're all so familiar with.
3: I'm taking up too much brain space. I need to see what a one-quarter-size toilet looks like.
1: Mm-hmm.
3: It's for children who are potty training.
1: I don't know where he works, so I can't answer any of these questions. It does seem weird.
3: Yeah.
1: But who am I to question it? So if you need us to write a note to your wife or to your husband for that matter, mm-hmm. if this is how that goes, we're here for you.
2: If you need a towel rack ripped out of a wall,
1: we're good at that, too. Yep, 100%. 704-FEZ-3200, also available on the talkback button on the iHeartRadio app.
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I'm Dylan. Do I have tickets for you today? You heard the announcement about Nickelback, right? February 14th, Food City Center. I got those tickets. I got Greta Van Fleet and Matt Rife. Oh, yeah? You're welcome in advance? Maybe. We'll see. It'll be easy. I'll just have you text in to win.

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6: Happy Friday. It's going to be a great day with temperatures topping out in the 70s and 80s, mid to high-level clouds thanks to Hurricane Isaias that impacts our weather, bringing us wind and rain this weekend. 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That's your latest forecast. I'm meteorologist Mike Witcher from the East Tennessee Weather Center. And remember to always get the latest forecast weather updates with the East Tennessee Weather App.
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Are you on any dating apps? You swipe left and you swipe right. Isn't that correct? Knoxville's Rock Station, 93.7 WVLZ. I'm Dylan, and I'm not making that up. I've never been on a dating app. And it's not because I don't think that they don't work. My brother and his wife met that way, and they've been married for 21 years. I just prefer to meet people in person. There's a new dating app that lets strangers vote on who you should date. We'll talk more about this. 93.7 WVLZ.

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There's a new dating app called Rivet. It allows other people to vote on potential matches for you, kind of like the game show Love Connection. 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I go back to, you know, I've never used a dating app, so maybe I don't get it. Rivet is this new one. Ask a stranger who you should date. 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
2: Happy Friday. It's going to be a great day with temperatures topping out in the 70s and 80s, mid to high-level clouds, thanks to Hurricane Isaias. That impacts our weather, bringing us wind and rain this weekend. 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That's your latest forecast. I'm meteorologist Mike Witcher from the East Tennessee Weather Center. And remember to always get the latest forecast weather updates with the East Tennessee Weather app.
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the very funny Matt Rife at the Food City Center in January. And yeah, we got tickets again today. I'll give you a chance to win those next time we talk. Sponge now, a new one from Five Finger Death Punch. 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

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You know, we've got this one about peaches. Why isn't there one about kumquats? Well, probably can't rhyme that very easily, can you? Doesn't rhyme with anything, does it?

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I think this is good news. Disney Plus to stream 2027 Super Bowl. Yeah, I'm going to be able to watch it right there. Knoxville's Rock Station 93.7 WVLZ.

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1: Happy Friday, everybody. Sure hope you're having a great day so far. The mid to high level clouds stick with us. Temperatures top out in the 70s and 80s. But as we get into the weekend, we're talking about the remnants of ECES heading our way, bringing us wind and rain. 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That's your latest forecast. I'm meteorologist Mike Witcher from the East Tennessee Weather Center. And remember to always get the latest forecast weather updates with the East Tennessee Weather app.
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Hopefully you heard the announcement earlier today. Nickelback Food City Center, February 14th. I already gave away my tickets, but Ralph will have a chance for you to win those tickets again later this afternoon. First

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0: 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If you're not going to the game, we will air the game right here.
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10: Happy Friday, everybody. Sure hope you're having a great day so far. The mid to high level clouds stick with us. Temperatures top out in the 70s and 80s. But as we get into the weekend, we're talking about the remnants of ECES heading our way, bringing us wind and rain. 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I'm meteorologist Mike Witcher from the East Tennessee Weather Center, and remember to always stay up to date with the latest forecast with the free East Tennessee Weather app. This forecast is brought to you by McNabb Center. 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That's your latest forecast. I'm meteorologist Mike Witcher from the East Tennessee Weather Center, and remember to always get the latest forecast weather updates with the East Tennessee Weather app.
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Okay, think back to high school. If a substitute teacher walked in the class and started cursing at you and the other students, what would you have done? Knoxville's Rock Station, 93.7 WVLZ. I'm Dylan. I'm a lot calmer than I was as a teenager. I'm just shocked that this woman got through three full classes. So a Milwaukee woman is facing six felony charges. She posed as a substitute teacher. 23-year-old Amy was in there cursing at students three different class periods before the cops showed up and arrested her. And they said, hey, lady, what are you doing? She said, well, I was bored and I hate kids. Those kids are pretty well behaved in Wisconsin. I'm surprised she got through the first class.

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Josh Todd, frontman for Buckcherry, hasn't been lit up in more than 3 decades. That's quite a feat. That's how long he's been sober. Yeah, Knoxville's Rock Station, 93.7 WVLZ.

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2: Happy Friday, everybody. Sure hope you're having a great day so far. The mid to high level clouds stick with us. Temperatures top out in the 70s and 80s. But as we get into the weekend, we're talking about the remnants of ECES heading our way, bringing us wind and rain. 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I'm meteorologist Mike Witcher from the East Tennessee Weather Center, and remember to always stay up to date with the latest forecast with the free East Tennessee Weather app. This forecast is brought to you by McNabb Center. 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That's your latest forecast. I'm meteorologist Mike Witcher from the East Tennessee Weather Center, and remember to always get the latest forecast weather updates with the East Tennessee Weather app.
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Knoxville's Rock Station 93.7 WVLZ. I'm Dylan. I hope you have a great weekend. Get out, have some fun, just be safe. Ralph has all the tickets coming up. Nickelback, Greta Van Fleet, Matt Rife as well. I'll talk to you Monday.

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Thank you, kudos to Dylan for getting us here. You're rolling with Ralph. Tell you the truth, man, I'm just kind of blah today. You know, lots of yard work, lots of work on the home, getting ready for some renovations, getting ready for the winter, you know. Got to get ready for winter no matter where you live, right? Anyway, Matt Rife is coming to town January 6th, and I got a pair of tickets to give away. 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
4: Happy Friday, everybody. Sure hope you're having a great day so far. The mid to high level clouds stick with us. Temperatures top out in the 70s and 80s. But as we get into the weekend, we're talking about the remnants of ECES heading our way, bringing us wind and rain. This forecast is brought to you by McNabb Center. 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I'm meteorologist Mike Witcher from the East Tennessee Weather Center, and remember to always stay up to date with the latest forecast with the free East Tennessee Weather app. This forecast is brought to you by McNabb Center. 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That's your latest forecast. I'm meteorologist Mike Witcher from the East Tennessee Weather Center, and remember to always get the latest forecast weather updates with the East Tennessee Weather app.
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5: Good afternoon. T-Dot's working with a couple of accidents out here. It's crowded inside certain sections of Kingston Pike, especially there in downtown West Boulevard. Alcoa Highway on the increase southbound, flowing back towards the Blount County area, coming past Biddlesby Parkway there around the airport. Watch your speed. Also, radar earlier on I-40 out through the Dandridge area, through that section of Jefferson County. 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I'm Commander Chuck with your on-time traffic.
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Welcome, Nickel, back to the Food City Center on February 24th. 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
1: Good afternoon. It's showing signs of building already. Trying to get out of Oak Ridge on that Solway Bridge coming down Pellissippi Parkway. A little bit of radar earlier out through Loudoun County on I-40. As you head towards the Cumberland Plateau, you could see some of that radar as well there on I-40. Again, give yourself a little bit of extra travel time. It's heavier than it was 15, 20 minutes ago. Trying to push through downtown on 40 East and West here at 275. 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I'm Commander Chuck, your on-time traffic.
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Good hustle, good skate, and a good fight. That's what they like in Knoxville. 93.7 WVLZ, a perfect circle. Yeah, I'm talking about Knoxville Ice Bears hockey. 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

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So you need to sign up VIP, man. Matt Rife tickets, Greta Van Fleet tickets, now Nickelback tickets in the mix. And if you're VIP, we may just email you and send you some tickets.

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1: Good afternoon. More volume in the last few minutes. Right on schedule, trying to get through downtown as we check it out live here on 40 West at 17th Street. Some of this traffic getting on the Alcoa Highway, which is building pretty good southbound back towards the Blount County area. Already crowded Pillsbury Parkway here over I-40. Watch that traffic build even more out of Oak Ridge on that Solway Bridge. Shop local and save a lot of money at Fountain City Jewelers, located in the heart of Fountain City next to the Littons. I'm Commander Chuck, your on-time traffic.
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Are you still one of those people who has to go out on Friday night? 93.7 WVLZ. Friday is like Monday to me now. It just seems like I work or I'm home if I'm not working, man. And the weekend just kind of, it got away from me, I guess. I guess I got wrapped up in it. Anyway, if you like to spend your weekends in Knoxville, we want to know where. We want to know where the shows are, especially if you're an event promoter or a venue itself. Go ahead and put your gigs on the gig guide.

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Ralph Runner, 93.7 WVLZ, the home of High Voltage Metal with Lynch every Sunday night. Bands like Slaughter to Prevail or Haywire. Yeah, man, you like bands like Obituary or Agnostic Front? The metal from the past, and the present, and the future. Why? Because Chris Lynch has a big old brain full of metal.

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2: Happy Friday, everybody. Sure hope you're having a great day so far. The mid to high level clouds stick with us. Temperatures top out in the 70s and 80s. But as we get into the weekend, we're talking about the remnants of ECES heading our way, bringing us wind and rain. 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I'm meteorologist Mike Witcher from the East Tennessee Weather Center, and remember to always stay up to date with the latest forecast with the free East Tennessee Weather app. This forecast is brought to you by McNabb Center. 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That's your latest forecast. I'm meteorologist Mike Witcher from the East Tennessee Weather Center, and remember to always get the latest forecast weather updates with the East Tennessee Weather app.
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6: Good afternoon. Alcoa Highway really starting to build southbound as you work your way past Pittlesby Parkway there, entering Alcoa. It's heavy than it was 15, 20 minutes ago out here in West Knoxville. 40 east and west now over the top of West Hills. Just be patient. All that heavy traffic trying to get through our city here in West Knoxville, or it's crowded Pittlesby Parkway there over the interstate. Hey, bridal season is here. Shop local right now at Fountain City Jewelers in the heart of Fountain City, right next to the Littons. I'm Commander Chuck with your on-time traffic.
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0: 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I'm going to go outside and fire up the grill, get something going, get the studio smelling like steak. 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
1: Good afternoon. What we're seeing right now is that heavier traffic volume trying to get out of Oak Ridge on that Solway Bridge. It's only picked up through the heart of downtown Knoxville, 40 east and west here at 275 Alcoa Highway on increase southbound. Watch your speed coming past the airport there on Alcoa Highway headed back towards the Blount County area. 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I'm Commander Chuck, your on-time traffic.
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Not doing it. 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
1: Good afternoon. TDOT's working with a couple of accidents out here. It's busy where you would expect, trying to get out of Oak Ridge on that Solway Bridge. Here comes that traffic down Pillsbury Parkway, where it's already crowded on Pillsbury Parkway over the interstate as it increases even more. Alcoa Highway southbound at Icy King Party flowing back towards the Blount County area. If you need a plumber, one that does a really good job that's affordable, you need Wiz Pro Plumber. 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These guys are the best. I'm Commander Chuck with your on-time traffic.
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8: Happy Friday, everybody. Sure hope you're having a great day so far. The mid to high level clouds stick with us. Temperatures top out in the 70s and 80s. But as we get into the weekend, we're talking about the remnants of ECES heading our way, bringing us wind and rain. 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I'm meteorologist Mike Witcher from the East Tennessee Weather Center, and remember to always stay up to date with the latest forecast with the free East Tennessee Weather app. This forecast is brought to you by McNabb Center. 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That's your latest forecast. I'm meteorologist Mike Witcher from the East Tennessee Weather Center, and remember to always get the latest forecast weather updates with the East Tennessee Weather app.
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9: Good afternoon, T-Dot's busy in those help trucks out here with a couple of accidents. Heavy traffic in West Knoxville now, no surprise. 40 East and West here at Pittsylvania Parkway. It's crowded down on Kingston Pike, especially there in North Shore. 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I'm Commander Chuck with your on-time traffic.
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Hey, man, we're just trying to give you some more music for your workday. Now, 93.7 to be a VLZ. You wrapped it up. You're getting out. Are you? We were talking about this earlier. Are you one of those people who need to get out on a Friday night? 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Yeah. Are you home in bed by 7? Me too.

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1: Good afternoon. That traffic volume increasing to the north on 75 as you work your way on up into Anderson throughout Campbell County. A little bit of radar down I-40, especially in East Knox County out around Midway Road. All that traffic in that area right now, especially

0: crossing the eastbound lanes of I-40 headed towards Sevier County. 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I'm Commander Chuck, your on-time traffic.
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Rage Against the Machine, Knoxville, 93.7 WVLZ. Some great clubs around here. Open Court, Mill and Mine, Pilot Light. Yeah, you can do a little traveling. Capone's, Oak Ridge, right? There's all kinds of places, dude. 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

0: 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I'm up for whatever.
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Nickelback's coming to town. Matt Rife, Greta Van Fleet, Alta Food City Center. Yep, go figure. It's Commander Chuck's blowing up my phone. I didn't even know he had my phone number. Who gave Chuck my phone number?

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1: Good afternoon. It is heavy now as we check it out live here with that volume 40 east and west. Trying to get past Pebblesby Parkway over the top of West Hills. Stop and go down on Kingston Pike there at Concord Road in Farragut. It continues to build on Chapman Highway going out now. And all that traffic headed towards Seymour. 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I'm Commander Chug with your on-time traffic.
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1: 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With special guest Danny Worsnop of Asking Alexandria. 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
3: All right, my friends, here comes the rain and the wind as we get into our Saturday, more of an indoor kind of a day Saturday, but everything begins to relax as we head into our Sunday with highs in the 70s. 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I'm meteorologist Mike Witcher from the East Tennessee Weather Center, and remember to always get the latest forecast weather updates with the East Tennessee Weather App.
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Dude, Woody and Wilcox in the morning. They crack me up, man. You got to listen to them. 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It's the Woody and Wilcox Show, 6 a.m.

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Thank you, Gavin. 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

drop their new album, Everything Under the Sun, later this month. Here's Rattle the Cage on Hard Drive XL, where the honor group of the night is DoorDash drivers. 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

0: Welcome to the Friday night weekend kickoff rock and roll mother humping jambo frickin' re-edition of Hard Drive XL. I'm Lou Brutus. Greta Van Fleet will be here again tonight as featured artist. They just dropped their brand new album, Palace for the People. I will also be chatting with special guest Mastodon. Plus, we will hear from Lizzie Hale of Hailstorm via the Hard Drive Archive as we celebrate her birthday, which actually comes tomorrow. Elsewhere on the program, all of our features are geared towards horror movies for this spooky season of Halloween. That includes Poetry Corner, The Rant, It Came from the Web. 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Plus, we have the Screamer of the Week. What a night.
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2: All right, my friends, here comes the rain and the wind as we get into our Saturday, more of an indoor kind of a day Saturday, but everything begins to relax as we head into our Sunday with highs in the 70s. 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I'm meteorologist Mike Witcher from the East Tennessee Weather Center, and remember to always get the latest forecast weather updates with the East Tennessee Weather app.
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0: There you have the current Screamer of the Week on Hard Drive XL, Machine from Architects. Matter of fact, Sam Carter of the group will be joining me as my plugged-in guest this weekend on the original weekend edition of the world-famous Hard Drive, which earlier this year celebrated its 30th anniversary. Other guests on the weekend show are going to include Greta Van Fleet, Motionless in White, Wage War, Skillet, and Miles Kennedy, who just dropped a new tune with Slash and the Conspirators that I'll play for you in just a bit.
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1: Of course, all of our Screen Time suggestions this month are geared towards Halloween. Tonight, they also celebrate the birthday of Oscar-winning director Guillermo del Toro. First up, from 2015, Crimson Peak. This has a great cast, including Mia Wasikowska, Tom Hiddleston, and Jessica Chastain. It takes place in the early 1900s with a young American heiress marrying a mysterious English aristocrat and moving into his crumbling Gothic mansion, which is filled with ghosts and other sinister conspiracies. This film will scare the hell out of you. It also, as with all of Guillermo's films, has incredible cinematography. From 2015, Crimson Peak.
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